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2: 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I'm Rudy Fearless Fernandez, and we've got another great show planned for you. You're going to hear from a new guy named Frank Ray and a song that is simply incredible, being played for the first time right here on Radio Texas Live. And we'll also have the Magnolia Brothers talking about their latest song. And Sundance Head has got a song that is going to tug at your heartstrings. It's probably one of the most emotional songs I've ever heard. You want to stick around? Because we've got lots of great Texas Red Dirt music all night long on Radio Texas Live. Kicking it off, Phil Hamilton with A Little Dirty Love.

0: Radio Texas Live, all Texas, all red dirt all the time, like that one from Phil Hamilton, the New Mexico native who now resides in Burleson, Texas with his song Dirty Love. Well, I got a surprise. Somebody decided to drop in the studio. My friend Caleb Sutton. You brought your guitar.
1: I did. And
0: can you do it?
1: Yeah, we can play it. Y'all want to hear it?
0: Do you mind?
1: No, not at all. Not at all.
0: This is Caleb Sutton. What's the name of the song?
1: It's called Dirt Road Angel.
0: Dirt Road Angel by Caleb Sutton, right here.

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1: 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Thank you, Caleb Sutton. Keeping it going now. Here's Bubba Wesley, So Good For Me, on Radio Texas Live.

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Texas Live. That is none other than Jason Cassidy, whom, by the way, the very first time he sang in public, he was 13 years old. The song he sang was Jesus Is Here to Stay. After that, he was hooked. Best Ride of Your Life from Jason Cassidy. Keeping it going from one West Texas native that has already scored several number ones and has scored millions of downloads. Long Way Home, number one on the Texas Regional Radio Report charts. 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

0: Radio Texas Live. That is none other than Luke Prater and Curtis Grimes collabing with a pickin' and a grinning. I'll tell you who else was pickin' and a grinning many years ago. Asleep at the Wheel, Ray Benson and AJ Vallejo, or Vallejo. We'll find out from him how to really say it, from the rock group Vallejo, and nowadays with Love and Chaos. Here he is to set us straight. I say Vallejo, but everybody tells me, no, Rudy, it's AJ Vallejo. How do you want people to say it? I want to make sure everybody gets it right.
1: Well, dude, it's like, you know, I always tell people it's, you know, for mostly our fan base and demographic, it's AJ Vallejo. You know, for the Latinos, it's Vallejo. And then if you're from Alabama, it's Vallejo.
0: Valjo. Okay. We just learned how to say it. Here is Valjo and Ray Benson with the Eyes of Texas on Radio Texas Live.

0: 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Yeah. It's coming right up.
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Thank you for letting me hang out with you. 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
1: 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One of them is Sundance Head, and he shares a very heartwarming story about the song that he just wrote. 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Hey, let's drink another. 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

From a rooster tattoo, Giovanni of the Hired Guns, to some Josh Abbott, selfish. And coming up this hour, you're going to hear from Sundance Ed and a song that'll make you cry. Stick around, it's happening on Radio Texas Live.

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0: 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That's the Eli Young Band with When It Rains. And when it rains, sometimes it pours. Had a special guest just drop by the studio to share a brand new song with Radio Texas Live. You're hearing it for the very first time. It's very heartwarming. It's very emotional. So I'm going to warn you. It's Sundance Ed.
1: You know, I've been writing songs for a long time trying to figure out how to get respected in that circle. And it's tough when you're as good looking as I am to be taken seriously in music.
0: Yeah, and this is Sundance Head, man. I'm telling you, we're always wanting to listen to the new music. Then all of a sudden I heard this one, and I'm just going to be very frank with you, brother. It moved me. Tell us about your new song.
1: A song called Guinevere that I wrote after visiting a friend of mine who was destined to pass away. He called me and said he needed me to come and see him so that we could, you know, talk about some things. And one of the things he told me was the story about this woman that he gave everything to and loved. This was a true story, and his name was Eddie Harrison. He was a billionaire, and he actually passed away before I could let him know that I wrote this song about him. She did him terribly, and still, even to his last moments, he still loved her. And really, that's kind of the story, you know, of as old as time, man. You know, he explained her as like being Guinevere from Camelot. He said he gave her everything in the world, and it wasn't enough for her, and she still left with his best friend. He compared her to destroying the kingdom of Camelot. So I thought about that after visiting him and driving back home to Houston, and I actually wrote that song in my mind on the way down 45 South from Fort Worth, and it's the first song I ever got home. I opened my car door, left it open, walked in the house, grabbed my guitar, and I played the song from top to bottom and never had played it before. It probably will never happen again in my songwriting career. But I love the song, and, you know, just a beautiful song. Have you heard it?
0: Yes, yes, I have, and here it is. Everybody's going to hear it now. Guinevere by Sundance Head on Radio Texas.

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Life still happens. Stick around because in just a little bit, I'm going to play a song for you from two young men that started collaborating, singing, and writing songs when they were in the eighth grade. Moving on to this next group, Mike Harmier was in his early 20s when he formed the band Mike and the Moon Pies, but just a little over a year ago, he decided to change the name to Silverada. And here they are as Silverada. You look good in neon on Radio Texas Live.

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0: Texas all red dirt all the time because that's what you want on Radio Texas Live. Hi, I'm Rudy Fearless Fernandez, and yes, we now have Michael Dees of the Magnolia Brothers with their new song they just released.
1: It's called Faith by the Magnolia Brothers.
0: The Magnolia Brothers, Michael Dees, how long have y'all been together?
1: Well, me and Joey have been performing together since about the eighth grade, but we've only been doing our whole duo country thing for about 3 or 4 years.
0: All right, the single's called Faith. How did you guys come up with that song?
1: Faith is honestly just about the concept of faith. Faith in God, faith in yourself, faith in really anything. And, you know, it kind of speaks on the struggles of maintaining that. You know, it's not always an easy thing to keep your faith, but, you know, it's important to have faith in something, you know, whatever it is. Yeah, that's pretty much what the song is about.
0: Michael, I noticed a lot of Texas Red Dirt artists are coming out with songs more about faith or Christianity. Well, I think Charlie Kirk kind of opened up some eyes. I just was kind of curious to see how that affected you guys, the Magnolia Brothers.
1: Yeah, I mean, we were sad to hear about his passing. You know, it was just absolutely terrible that something like that happened. Yeah, it was honestly a shock to, you know, pretty much everyone around us.
0: Michael, thank you very much for giving us the time to talk about that and your new single, The Magnolia Brothers, and the song is called?
1: It's called Faith.
0: Absolutely, and I got faith in you guys. And you're hearing it for the very first time on Radio Texas Live. All Texas.

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1: Trevor Underwood has been dancing with his baby tonight, and he's been doing it on Radio Texas Live, where we're all Texas, all red dirt, all the time. But I can encourage you to stick around, because coming up next hour, I have a brand new song from a brand new artist that I think with this song is paying his tribute to the king of country. But for right now, he was Houston-born, Houston-raised. Graduated high school there and then went on to Texas A&M University. His name is Robert Earl Keen, and the road goes on forever on Radio Texas Live.
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0: Welcome back to Radio Texas Live. I'm Rudy Fearless Fernandez, and this is a brand new song from a relatively new artist. It's been in the industry writing songs, but now he's singing them and sending them out to us. The song is called Third Row, George Strait, and I got a chance to visit with Frank Ray. We love it when you have the family in with you as well. So are you stuck doing daddy duty?
1: I am, man. And usually it's just me and my little one. My older daughter goes to elementary, and my little one is just, you know, she's three, so like that would have been a piece of cake, easy breezy. But then my my percussionist wife brought her two kids, the two little boys, you know, and so I'm over here trying to figure out how to keep everyone entertained right now. So you know how it goes, man.
0: Oh, thank you very much, man. And I've just heard the new single, Third Row, George Strait. Are you kidding me? That is a great title and a great song. Before you even sang, I heard the feel and the vibe of the music in the first 14 seconds. And I said, okay, this is an automatic ad. I got to add it. And there was a couple of coworkers in and go, how in the Sam Hill did you know that this was a song you want to add right away?
1: Man, first off, I appreciate the support, Rudy, man. That means the world to me. First, that iconic sort of write this down, George Strait lick. So I'm really glad it had the effect we were going for.
0: The two co-workers were ladies. One of them even went, oh my gosh, who is this? And I go, Frank Ray? Third Row, George Strait. How did the song come about?
1: I actually had some friends that went over to a George Strait concert, and they actually went Third Row, you know? So it was actually kind of a beautiful thing. Hold on one second. I think they're getting chased by a wasp over here. Oh, a spider. Oh, my goodness, man. I hope we got all this live. This is great. There's a spider. It's all right.
0: Spider in the house.
1: It won't hurt you. It's not going to hurt you if you don't mess with it.
0: Now we got an idea for a song.
1: Third Row, George Strait was actually a song that was written by some songwriting legends like Ben Haslip and Dan Isbell, responsible for. Just like you, the minute I heard the first 14 seconds, I was like, this is absolutely something I want to record. So,
0: yeah, the hook was there from the very beginning, and I got to say, Frank Ray, good taste on your behalf.
1: Man, I appreciate you, Rudy. Thank you so much for your time, man.
0: Okay. Thank you very much, Frank Ray, and this is called Third Row, George Strait. You heard it first on Radio Texas Live, because we are all Texas, all red dirt, all the time.

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That's the Randy Rogers Band and a little drink and money on Radio Texas Live. This next fellow made his way to the top of the charts and to the top of the music industry by becoming the songwriter for nearly every song that Randy Travis ever released. As a matter of fact, he's personal friends with Roger Krieger and Kevin Fowler. So it's no surprise as they collaborate with this new song called Doing It to Country Songs. 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Here it is, Paul Overstreet, with Kevin Fowler and Roger Krieger, Doing It to Country Songs on Radio Texas Live.

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Hi, I'm Rudy Fearless Fernandez, your host. Thank you for letting me hang out with you. 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

0: Jr. and the One Wild Reason. Well, there's one wild explanation as to this next collaboration of Randy Rogers and Parker McCollum. Randy Rogers and the band were headlining and Parker was opening. Randy sat by the stage, watched in awe, and was amazed at what the young kid Parker McCollum was doing on stage. After the show was over, Randy says, "Let's sit down and chat." And the friendship was made. Here they are, sharing the stage and the microphone, collaborating with Is This Thing Working? Is This Thing On? 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
4: 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I've been drinking cold beer by the 12-pack. Please excuse me if I'm getting kind of loose. If you really want to know, I'll tell you the truth.

0: 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Mark McKinney says, I don't drink too much. I just hang out with people who do. Well, we want you to hang out some more with Radio Texas Live. 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It's all Texas, all red dirt, all of the time. Keeping the feel and the vibe alive. This is Caleb Sutton, and he knows a little something about a cowboy kind of party on Radio Texas Live.
1: There's an open invitation at the fate's door. 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

0: That's Vancouver from Reckless Kelly on Radio Texas Live. Next is a new song from Daryl Perry, a well-known Texas Red Dirt singer and songwriter. And if you know, you know. Daryl Perry, you're the bomb, man. I love your new single. Do you have a wife? I'm looking at the title and I go, this dude's married. If you know, you know. I mean, I get that from mine all the time. Is there a woman in your life that goes, well, Daryl, if you know, you know.
1: You know, I see it enough on social media that I just thought. And you know what's crazy? I never even just looked at that title and said, I need to write that title. Just one day, if you know, you know. No, sir, I am not married, but I do pay enough attention to women on social media to see that term is used quite often. And as with pretty much everything, you got to put a girl in it. So I did put a girl in it.
0: And there's no girl in your life at this time.
1: You know, I'm going to no comment that one.
0: Because if you know, you know you're going to get in trouble because you said the wrong thing. Maybe you said the right thing. Thank you, Daryl Perry.
1: Thank you so much, man. I appreciate that.
0: And here it is. If you know, you know. On Radio 10.

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Sisters and brothers, this is Reverend Satchmo getting ready to beat out this mellow sermon for you. My text this evening is when the saints go marching in. Here come Brother Hickenbottom down the aisle with his trombone. Blow it, boy.

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1: My all-time favorite recording is the record Johnny Cash made in California, live at Folsom Prison. Now, deep inside that record is a song called Greystone Chapel, which was written about the prison's church by an inmate who was serving time at Folsom. The man's name was Glenn Shirley. Now, a preacher named Floyd Gressett presented the song to John the night before the recording took place. Shirley knew nothing about it. But a day later, John recorded Glenn Shirley's song, Greystone Chapel. I got to meet Shirley after he was released. And a few years after meeting him, I played a show in the town of Folsom, California. A day after my concert, the governor had arranged a tour for me inside the walls of Folsom Prison. One of the first places I asked to see was Greystone Chapel. As I stood at the altar, Glenn Shirley's words from our meeting echoed in my mind. He said, "The worst kind of prison a person can be in is the prison of self. To be in bondage to something or somebody enough that it leaves you desperate with no peace, no hope." Glenn Shirley went on to say that he found his peace at Greystone Chapel. Here's Mr. Glenn Shirley's song, Greystone Chapel.

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1: And good evening, ladies and gentlemen. We welcome you this evening to beautiful McCormick Place here on the shores of Lake Michigan. 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It's number one in your song sheet or your song books. You know it. Sing along with it. 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
3: Hey, folks, welcome to another hour of music that matters, recorded live at the Stella Hotel in Bryan, Texas. Here on Real Life, it's my job to take you behind the lives and songs of your favorite artists every week. And that's what I'm about to do right now as we head over to Herschel's, a speakeasy inside the Stella Hotel, where we're going to sit down with one of my favorite singer-songwriters, Miss Courtney Patton.

0: Grown Up Bryan, Texas music.
1: It is. I'm so excited.
0: At Herschel's in the Stella Hotel.
1: Yeah, it's very nice. I've been having the best afternoon, so thank you for having me, everyone.
0: All right, so we're going to talk about several different aspects of your artistry, but the first thing the first thing I want to say that I forget until I get to sit right here, okay? Like how smooth your voice is. Like I just forget. I forget. Because it's one thing to listen to somebody live. I mean, one thing to listen to somebody in the studio recording, right?
1: Right.
0: And it's a different experience live. I mean, there's a lot of different factors. But one of the things that I totally forget is how blown away I am with your vocals. So the first thing I'm going to ask, just so we can all kind of get an idea of where that comes from. First off, if I remember right, early memories of singing in church and that kind of stuff. But who were you listening to that helped shape what you would say is your vocal delivery style?
1: So growing up, my mother listened to classic rock and singer-songwriters. My father listened to classic country. So I would say, if I can reference MySpace, back when you had to put your musical influences, my musical influences were Willie Nelson, Don Williams, James Taylor, Bonnie Raitt, and Carole King. Those were my, that's my Mount Rushmore of singers, songwriters.
0: Yeah.
1: Vocally and musically, and still.
0: Yeah, you just went and saw James Taylor, right?
1: I sure did, last Wednesday. Yeah, it was wonderful. I mean, he's 77 years old, and if he said, Courtney, marry me, I would do it. I promise. I mean, truly, my ex-husband, when we got married in our vows, I said, you love me even though I love James Taylor more. And that was, he got scared because we got to meet him one night in Knoxville. And he goes, I got nervous. I got nervous because Courtney actually got to meet him, that maybe it was going to happen. But anyway, no. So that's not why we're not married anymore.
0: I was going to say that question
1: for later. Oprah's
0: going to
1: get that one out too. Don't worry.
0: I'm like Oprah without the money. Who first made you want to write a song? Where did you like fall in love with that part of it?
1: I was a huge, like in high school when I started learning to play guitar, I was listening to like Counting Crows, August, and everything after that record was huge for me. I loved Radiohead, and I think that was around the time when I realized these people were writing their own songs, because when you grow up listening to country radio, you think George Strait wrote all those songs. Well, he didn't write any of them, and that

0: whatever. They were all writing their own song. So that was pretty cool. I think that was when I got into like writing and realizing that I could put music to words that I'd put on paper. So the first song I wrote was a poem that I put three chords to when I was 18. And then I went to college at Tarleton State University, which is part of the A&M family. Thank you. Yes. And so I moved to Stephenville in 2000, and my sweet mate heard me singing Mr. Jones, Counting Crows, in my bedroom. And she walked through the shared bathroom and she's like, "Hey, do you know that there's an open mic night at City Limits every Wednesday?" And I was like, "I don't know what open mic means, you know?" Yeah. So she had to tell me. She said, I'm signing you up. And I was still in the phase of playing guitar where I had to look at my fingers before I strummed, you know. And I remember driving home. I grew up in Weatherford, Texas, so close to Fort Worth. And I drove an hour home and I practiced the song that I wanted to do for my mom, and she just goes, "Okay, well, I think if you just keep practicing, that one day you'll be able to do that." And I did it that night anyway, which is really, you know, took courage, and I probably shouldn't have, and ended up embarrassing myself, but then I grew from it. So.
1: That's awesome. Yeah. Okay, so from a songwriting perspective, it just seems to me that in many of your songs, you really are willing to lay out there what's going on. So I have to imagine that songwriting for you is somewhat therapeutic.
0: Oh, absolutely. I joke all the time and say it saved me in therapy. You know, just being able to put, we talked about it earlier, but just being able to grow from your pain, that is a way that I've been able to express things that I felt or gone through. And I did go to real therapy one time, and this lady said, "You know, have you had any trauma in your life?" And I said, "No." And I got home and Jason goes, "Courtney, your sister died in a car accident. Your parents got divorced after that. Your brother was a drug addict. Your ex-husband went to prison. You've had trauma in your life." I was like, "Oh, I guess maybe. I just thought that was just life, you know? Like, I'm not using it as an excuse for anything, but I have fodder for songwriting." So.
1: Yeah. Okay, so since you just gave me a layup there. Yeah. So I want you to, because I think it's case in point, uh-huh, example. So This Is Life. Okay. Tell us about that song. Okay. And this will always be one of my favorite Courtney Powell.
0: Hey, me too. You know, yeah. In another world when I thought that songwriters could still, and maybe they do if they have publishing deals, but I thought that maybe this song, somebody cool would record it, because I still am very proud of it. And sometimes they say, like, people ask all the time, how did this song come about? And it really wrote itself. I was in a hotel in Buda, and I just heard the intro lick in my head, and I just went and found the guitar, and I'm not a guitar player. You'll see that tonight, but I found out how to do it. Very rudimentary way, but I found out how to make that sound, and then the next thing I knew, I had a waltz. And I had a writing appointment with a dear friend of mine, Kelly McWee. She was in a band called The Trishas. She sang harmony for Shiny Ribs for years. She's an amazing singer-songwriter of her own. She sang harmony on my last few records and just one of my very best friends. And I had a writing appointment with her. And I said, "Hey, I wrote a song earlier." And I played it for her. She started crying and she goes, "Well, we're not writing today. You got your song." Mm. And so I went and sang it that night at Cheatham Street. And Kent goes, "Oh, that's just a real good baby song. And I can't wait to hear it when it's all grown up." So I'm proud of it. But it's about... It's supposed to kind of capture the beginning from a marriage, from the beginning to the end of a marriage. And it just so happens to be my parents' story. So, yeah.

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1: 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But for right now, let's head back to the Stella Hotel for more with this week's guest, Courtney Patton.

0: I get, the things that we have to work through, it pretty much all comes down to grief. Mm-hmm. We're either grieving something that happened, we're grieving something that didn't happen. Mm-hmm. We're you know, grieving something that we're afraid could happen. Mm-hmm. And so I think that's why I love sad songs.
1: Me
0: you know
1: too.
0: What I mean? They make me feel less alone.
1: Yeah, me too.
0: And so you make me feel a lot less alone because you got a lot of sad songs.
1: But I'm so happy. And that's what I tell people. Like, the joy is between the songs, okay? I'll make
0: that's
1: you laugh.
0: Right.
1: I'll tell a dirty joke, whatever. I jump in a pool with my clothes on.
0: Yeah, but, I'll tell that story later. Would you play?
1: Sure.
0: Yeah.
1: So this is the title track to my last record that I put out in January, and I wrote this in Joshua Tree. I took my guitar into the desert at sunset, and I started this song for her, and I will bring a little bit of humor into it in the studio. There's a trumpet solo at the beginning, and it's just so beautiful, so I will sing the trumpet solo with my mouth to make everybody
0: perfect.
1: My face will be contorted and it will not be cute, and you'll probably see all of my chins, but you'll laugh before you cry.

0: here's what happens. People fall in love with your music. They fall in love with you. They become fans mm-hmm. because you're good at what you do okay. And you touch people. Jason Eady, same way. How many of you were here for the Jason Eady show?
1: Got Yay, some people.
0: Okay.
1: Good.
0: Man, look, great music. I mean, yeah. I knew Jason separate from Courtney and loved both of them. And I loved you guys together.
1: Yeah.
0: And unfortunately, you're then in this environment with all these people that love you.
1: Yeah.
0: Probably going, what happened?
1: Oh,
0: right?
1: Yeah.
0: I mean,
1: yeah.
0: And so, what happened? Okay, I want to ask it like that. Okay, we love you.
1: No,
0: we loved
1: no.
0: having Jason here.
1: No.
0: Of course, we love you better.
1: Yeah, and he probably would get super awkward if you asked that, so he would never answer it or talk about it.
0: Well,
1: probably.
0: How are you?
1: I'm good. Yeah,
0: okay.
1: Life is good. So, I wasn't expecting that to not be a thing anymore, sadly. But we had 12 great years together, and he was my best friend, and I think that was the hardest part. But... you know, he turned 50, and like you said, maybe we didn't know who we were until we were a little bit older. And so I think the pandemic probably played a big factor in to him having to be around me that much, because I'm kind of wild and silly, like at the house. You know, I don't know if those of you that do know me, I had an alter ego named Crystal, and I just put a wig on and made up a character because I was bored. And so that's who I am as a person. And he was just like, oh, yeah. And I was like, hey, man, you don't have to be around. Our whole foundation of our relationship was based on distance and the fact that we did this for a living. And so then we were forced to be together every day for a year and a half. And that's a lot of him having to see who I really was, I think. And I don't think it's that. It's just life is life, you know, and people just grow apart. And I think we just grew apart. And it was a painful part of my life and his too. And really, really, really, really hard for both of us. We're still very close friends and love each other very much and always will. And life goes on.
0: Yeah.
1: Yeah.
0: Is there, because this is what you do,
1: uh-huh.
0: is there a song that you feel like captured
1: oh, yeah.
0: where you were?
1: Yeah.
0: Like,
1: yeah, is
0: yeah.
1: there?
0: Okay. I knew it was. I'm trying to tread lightly and...
1: No. So there, I mean, it's not funny, but I got my first Rolling Stone article off this record, which was really cool for me because I don't have a publicist. I don't have a manager. It's just me. And I have a booking agent. And I do everything by myself. And so to get something like that, you normally have to pay money to have somebody go out and hunt these things for you and like... talk to the right person to get your music in front of them so that they give you a chance and review your album. And I didn't have to do that, which was really cool. But maybe a not appropriate headline made it more about that than it was. You know, this record was way more than that. There were a few songs that were probably sensitive to that subject, but it was not a divorce album by any stretch of the imagination. And I mean, I wrote most of the songs when we were very married. So, but this song I wrote 2 days after he left. And I'm actually really proud of how I put my feelings into a song. I didn't realize I'd written it that close. I was in a song club and we had a song due every Wednesday. This was one of those songs. And it's kind of my own version of So This Is Life, which was the song I sang earlier about my parents. But it's called Can't Remember How to Smile. And it's I just don't know that there's a more true way that I could describe, you know, what we went through. So...

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1: 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But right now, let's head back for more with this week's guest, Courtney Patton.

myself. Y'all still doing okay out there? Okay. You know, you mentioned some of that early Roger Krager stuff and Mike McClure and a lot of those guys, and you know, hearing that music was the, you know, I guess was kind of the permission slip that, like, you can really do this, right? As an independent artist, you don't have to go wait in line, right, in Nashville to be able to do it. And for me, the thing where I personally went, okay, man, I'm a songwriter, was the first time I wrote with Walt, and then he turned around and put the song on his record. He and I wrote this song together, and he recorded it, so I'll just kind of feel like playing it tonight.

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1: 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Probably just because of the subject.

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1: Well, that brings us to the end of another hour of music that matters, but I'll be right here again next week, taking you behind the lives and songs of more of your favorite artists. Before we get out of here, here's Courtney Patton with one more for the road. This is Kyle Hutton, and this is Real Life Real

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